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1: This is Canadian history you can feel. 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

0: We've unlocked the vaults, and we're replaying Casey Kasem's American Top 40, the 80s. This week is from June 11th, 1988. That's when Poison wanted nothing but a good time. Brenda Russell played her piano in the dark, and Belinda Carlisle drew a circle in the sand. You'll hear those songs, all the top 40 hits, and the long-distance dedications from June 11th, 1988, right here on Casey Kasem's American Top 40, the 80s.
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Ah, you know it's going to be a good day when you hear that song. The Beatles, Good Day Sunshine, 89.9 The Wave. It's Get Up with Dominic Diamond, 5:59. Now let's begin the show as we do every morning by asking you to rise if you're able to do so. Remove your headgear and join me in the singing of our glorious national anthem. 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
2: Good morning. Cape Breton Regional Police are investigating a fatal stabbing in Whitney Pier that left a man dead. Officers responded to Frederick Street around 11:30 yesterday morning, found a man suffering stab wounds. He was taken to hospital and later died. Police say a suspect vehicle had fled the scene and was followed towards New Waterford, but officers ended the pursuit for safety reasons. The vehicle was later stopped near Orangedale around 1 in the afternoon. Two men were arrested. No word yet on charges, and the major crime unit's investigating. The province has granted an oil and gas company more time to post the required deposit for two offshore exploration licenses. The Canada Nova Scotia Offshore Energy Regulator awarded the two licenses worth $210 million to Inceptio Oil and Gas Limited in April. Under those licenses, the company had until June 1st to make a $52.5 million deposit, but failed to do so. So the regulators now granted an extension until August 5th. Farm income in Nova Scotia improved last year, but most farmers were still in the red. Data released by Stats Canada for received net farm income, representing the actual profits or losses, shows Nova Scotia farmers lost $14 million, although that was better than the $53 million in losses posted in 2024. Nova Scotia is the only province in Canada where farmers routinely post losses. The last time the agriculture industry turned a profit here was 2016. A new report from Food Banks Canada gives Nova Scotia failing grades in several areas. The 2026 Poverty Report Card shows 26% of Nova Scotians are vulnerable to food insecurity, giving the province an F for poverty measures taken. The province also getting a grade of D for experience of poverty, which looks at things like housing affordability and cost of living. Feed Nova Scotia says the findings confirm long-standing affordability pressures are worsening, and too many Nova Scotia households are struggling to meet basic needs. In sports and baseball, Blue Jays lost another one in Atlanta, 7-3. Red Sox pounded the Orioles, 8-1. Guardians clipped the Yankees, 5-4. The NBA final got underway last night with the Knicks beating the Spurs, 105-95. Now you're up to date. I'm Daryl Good.
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2: Sunny today, but windy. High around 26 inland, 15 at the coast. It'll be clear this evening, then partly cloudy overnight with a windy low of 11. A mix of sun and cloud tomorrow. The wind's easing in the morning. A high 26, again cooler at the water. The humidex near 29. Cloudy Saturday and 19.
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0: All right, it's 2026. I've noticed that a lot of people don't wear watches anymore. So that's the question for the 6 o'clock club today. Do you wear a watch in 2026? Second question, if not, how do you tell the time? 902-536-6368. 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

Get up with Dominic Diamond, 6:06, the 6 o'clock club topic question today is, in 2026, do you still wear a watch? If not, how do you tell the time? If you want to give me any details about watches or watch stories, go ahead.

Otis Redding whistling away there on 89.9 The Wave. It's Get Up with Dominic Diamond. The sun's already in the sky. It's going to be a beautiful day today. Right, let's have the 6 o'clock club roll call. I was just thinking this other day. I've only recently started wearing a watch again when I was training for the marathon, right? My pal Matthew here got me a really nice Tissot watch to get me off my backside and running. So that was it. And I thought, it's weird because my son, Charlie, is obsessed with watches. So I want to know, how many people still wear watches in 2026? If not, how do you tell the time? Happy Thursday, Dominic, says Kirsten, on a commute to downtown Halifax. Hello, Kirsten. Yes, I have a watch. I only wear it on special occasions, though. I have a Fitbit I wear on the daily. That's an interesting question. I would say a Fitbit counts as a watch. But I guess it's not a traditional watch as such, is it? Gillian in Clayton Park. Good morning, Dominic. I wear an Apple Watch.

0: not only for the time, but for tracking my fitness too. That is my, you know what, every single Christmas, I keep dropping massive hints for the wife and kids. Dad, I'd really like an Apple Watch this Christmas. Haven't got one yet. You know why not? Elf on the Shelf keeps busting me. Bon matin, mon ami, says John in Montreal. Bon matin, aussi. Bien sûr. Of course I wear a watch. The one my dad left me, sent a picture of the watch. Oh, it's one of those beautiful, thin, classic dress watches. My son gave me one of those. Not like a, you know, his buddy got it, he found in thrift or whatever. Fixed it up, that's what he does. And it's lovely, but I'm like Kirsten. I don't wear that watch unless, like, I've got a suit on. How many times do I wear a suit? Exactly. Jordan Sackville. Good morning, Dominic. This was before cell phones, but we were working on a roof. Used to stick sticks in the ground and use them like a sundial to tell the time. I'm stating the obvious, Dominic, but it had to be sunny for it to work. Oh, Jordy, good love you. God love you. 902-536-6368. Do you wear a watch in 2026? If not, how do you tell the time?
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0: Laura Branigan, self-control, 89.9 The Wave. It's Get Up with Dominic Diamond. 6 o'clock club question today is, do you still wear a watch in 2026? If not, how do you tell the time? 90253663668. Good morning, Dominic, says James in Dartmouth. I'm one of those ancient human beings who wears a watch every day. I have 8 watches from workaday to fancy smancy. I also have my grandfather's watch and a pocket watch passed from my late brother Andy, just to be worn for a very special occasion, like when Scotland win the World Cup. Scotland's at the beginning of Scotland winning the World Cup is next Friday, a week tomorrow, and the World Cup is happening. Hey, by the way, stay tuned. The city of Halifax may be about to announce some kind of cool stuff that's happening for the World Cup. That's all I'm saying. I'm in the know, right? I got the nod. Okay, can't tell you any more than that. It's not, my life's not worth that much. Good morning, everyone. I definitely wear a watch because I'm working with littles, says Mary in Dartmouth. Every minute has to be accounted for. Last hour of the workday, though, can be brutal, but I so love every minute of it. Good for you, Mary. And can I say, right, what's this noise? That is me drumming on a care package that Mary in Dartmouth has sent in. I'm not opening it just now, right? I just saw it when I came in today. So I'm going to save it till after the show because it's a big one. Oh, I'm so excited. Thanks, Mary. Good morning, says Dinosaur Dave. Good morning, Dave. I've never worn a watch in my life. I use the force to keep track of time. Oh, brilliant. Good morning, everyone, says Larry the Cleaner Guy. I just use my phone for the time. I used to wear a watch, but stopped because most of the time it got caught on things while I was doing my job. Hope everyone has a good day and enjoys the sun while we have it. Here's a, you know, you raise a great point, Larry the Cleaner Guy. My wife got me a lovely watch a couple of years ago, and it was a big, thick, chunky one. And I had to stop wearing it because there's too many buttons in this studio and everything. It just kept banging and knocking on them. That's the problem with us proper men who work with our hands for a living. Me trying to pretend I work as hard as Larry. No, I don't.
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10: Sunny today, but windy. High around 26 inland, 15 at the coast. It'll be clear this evening, then partly cloudy overnight with a windy low of 11. A mix of sun and cloud tomorrow. The wind's easing in the morning. A high 26, again cooler at the water. The humidex near 29. Cloudy Saturday and 19.
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It's Get Up with Dominic Diamond, 6:24. All right, I'm calling it now. We're going to extend the 6 o'clock club topic right across the hour. There's too many good stuff getting in about watches. So we'll carry that on after the news. Do you have a watch in 2026? If not, how do you tell the time? Here's Meatloaf.

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1: Good morning. A man arrested in Truro after an early morning robbery in Fall River and an assault in Halifax this week is facing a number of charges. RCMP say a man entered a gas station on Highway 2 with his hand in his pocket, indicating he had a weapon and demanding cash before fleeing in a vehicle. Halifax Regional Police advised that a man matching his description had been involved in an assault on a woman at a restaurant about an hour earlier. Man and woman left the area in a gray Kia Soul. Police were able to identify the vehicle's owner as living in Truro. 29-year-old Colby Daniel Scott Smith of East Chester was arrested outside a residence. The victim, a 35-year-old Truro woman, was transported to hospital with non-life-threatening injuries. Smith is charged with robbery, assault, causing a disturbance, driving while prohibited, and two counts of failing to comply with a probation order. Nova Scotia Health is increasing blood collection appointments as patients needing tests grow increasingly frustrated. The health authority cut the available blood draw appointments in the central zone in half after rolling out the new one-person, one-record system in May. The move was to give staff time to train and adjust to the new computer system. However, that left some needing urgent blood tests unable to book an appointment and waiting for weeks. Nova Scotia Health says it should be up to full capacity before the end of June. In the trade war, President Donald Trump's ordered a new tariff of 10% on Canada and several other countries, citing concerns about forced labor in supply chains. This comes after the U.S. Supreme Court ruled his previous broad tariffs were illegal. Prime Minister Mark Carney says Canada already has strong rules against forced labor and will soon introduce new legislation to strengthen them further. Their proposed tariff would not apply to goods that meet Canada-U.S.-Mexico agreement rules. Meanwhile, in Trump's other war, several Republicans joined Democrats in the House of Representatives voting 215 to 208 to end the war with Iran until Congress authorizes it. That's largely symbolic. Even if the motion passes the Senate, it'll likely be vetoed by Trump. In sports in the majors, Braves down the Blue Jays 7-3, Boston beat Baltimore 8-1, Cleveland won a 5-4 decision against the Yankees. The Knicks opened the NBA final with a 105-95 win over San Antonio. Now you're up to date. I'm Darryl Good.
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1: Sunny today, but windy. High around 26 inland, 15 at the coast. It'll be clear this evening, then partly cloudy overnight with a windy low of 11. A mix of sun and cloud tomorrow. The wind's easing in the morning. A high 26, again cooler at the water. The humidex near 29. Cloudy Saturday and 19.

Married or Hall and Oates on 899 The Wave. It's good up with Dominic Diamond, 6:36. All right, let's wrap up the last few of these texts. Topic was, do you wear a watch in 2026? If not, how do you tell the time? Sansia, Eastern Passage. Yeah, I wear a watch because I don't carry my phone everywhere. But it's a smart watch. It will die sometimes when I'm out. I won't have it again until I remember to charge it. That's the most frustrating thing. I just looked at my smart watch and it's nearly run out of batteries. Thanks for reminding me, Sansia. Tommy Boy hasn't worn a watch for years. He checks the time on his phone, which is attached to his hip. I'm Yvonne in Clayton Park. I feel naked and lost without my watch. It's hardwired in most nurses. Jeff from Sambro. Haven't worn a watch since I got a smartphone. Jenna from Sambro has an Apple Watch. Jill from Sambro has an Apple Watch, but says also, I used to wear watches as a kid to be like Dad. Oh, that's so cute. 6:40 shortly after Tal Bachman.

0: Sal Bachman, She's So High on 89.9 The Wave. Get up with Dominic Diamond. All right, time for the 6:40 shorty. 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Today, nice and simple, I just want to know what movie this clip is from.
1: Ship. Out of danger.
2: Yes.
1: Don't grieve, Admiral. It is logical. The needs of the many outweigh
3: the needs of the few.
1: Or the one. I have been, and always shall be, your friend.
0: Oh, I'm telling you, I'm welling up. I'm welling up just listening to that again. One of the most emotional scenes I ever watched as a kid in a movie. But what is that movie? 902-536-6368. We're going to have the answer after we pay some bills and we get a tune.
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8: Sunny today, but windy. High around 26 inland, 15 at the coast. It'll be clear this evening, then partly cloudy overnight with a windy low of 11. A mix of sun and cloud tomorrow. The wind's easing in the morning. A high 26, again cooler at the water. The humidex near 29. Cloudy Saturday at 19.
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0: Irene Cara, Flashdance on 89.9 The Wave. It's Get Up with Dominic Diamond, the 6:40 shorty clip I played today. I asked you, what is the movie that this clip is taken from? Oops, hang on a sec. Let's have the right button.
1: Ship. Out of danger.
2: Yes.
1: Don't grieve, Admiral. It is logical. The needs of the many outweigh
3: the needs of the few.
1: Or the one. I have been, and always shall be, your friend.
0: Oh, just, yeah. Emotions, emotions, emotions. Right, people who got it correct today was Freddie J got it correct. John in Dartmouth got it correct. Dinosaur Dave as well. A lot of people were saying Star Trek, but they hadn't got the right. A lot of people were saying The Search for Spock. It's not The Search for Spock. The Triple J's got it correct. Kelly from Enfield kind of say, well, nope, Star Trek movies, but not quite specific enough. Nope, and it's not Return of the Jedi when Yoda dies. It is Star Trek II, The Wrath of Khan, released on this date in 1982. Quite astonishing movie. What was interesting about that was I didn't quite realise how much the cast hated the original Star Trek the motion picture. I thought it was okay. I mean, when it came out, that was 1979. I was a little kid. But what I knew, it wasn't Star Wars. And this was the problem, was it was at a disappointing box office because it was just so slow. It's not a bad movie. It was just slow and turgid. And it kind of just basically was about spaceships rather than human characters. And so Leonard Nimoy had said after that, I'm not making another Star Trek movie. But then along came the script of Star Trek 2, and it featured Khan, one of the classic bad guys from the TV series, and Ricardo Montalban. To play him was just an absolute shooting. Just that, you know, that was just like an open goal, an open net. And I think we can address the elephant in the room, which is that we know that Spock dies in the end. Sorry, spoiler alert. And that broke my heart. I think that was the first time I saw a major character die in a movie. And also, I was studying philosophy at the time. And I was studying utilitarian philosophy. And utilitarian philosophy is the needs of the many outweigh the needs of the few. And that was the whole thing about the movie. Here's an interesting clip. Leonard Nimoy outside a movie theater talking to fans who've just seen it.
4: What'd you think of it?
5: I thought it was great.
4: What happens at the end?
5: Well, Spock leaves us for a while anyway.
4: What do you mean for a while?
5: I don't think he's dead. No, I don't.
4: Do you think he's dead?
6: No, I don't think so.
4: Why? He's in a casket, isn't he?
6: Yeah, but I don't think he's dead.
4: Look, you gotta help me out. I gotta figure out what to do about my future here. I don't know what I'm supposed to do next. People come out and say, I think Spock's dead. I think maybe he's not dead. What should I do?
0: So this is 1982. This is not some kind of modern TikTok video. 1982, a star as big as Leonard Nimoy doing a little thing outside the movie theater to ask fans about the movie. You just don't see that, do you? Anyway, Star Trek II, Wrath of Khan, one of the absolute greatest sci-fi movies ever, out this day in 1982.
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1: Good morning. Cape Breton Regional Police are investigating a fatal stabbing in Whitney Pier that left a man dead. Officers responded to Frederick Street around 11:30 yesterday morning, found a man suffering stab wounds. He was taken to hospital and later died. Police say a suspect vehicle had fled the scene and was followed towards New Waterford, but officers ended the pursuit for safety reasons. The vehicle was later stopped near Orangedale around 1 in the afternoon. Two men were arrested. No word yet on charges, and the major crime unit's investigating. The province has granted an oil and gas company more time to post the required deposit for two offshore exploration licenses. The Canada Nova Scotia Offshore Energy Regulator awarded the two licenses worth $210 million to Inceptio Oil and Gas Limited in April. Under those licenses, the company had until June 1st to make a $52.5 million deposit, but failed to do so. So the regulators now granted an extension until August 5th. Farm income in Nova Scotia improved last year, but most farmers were still in the red. Data released by Stats Canada for received net farm income, representing the actual profits or losses, shows Nova Scotia farmers lost $14 million, although that was better than the $53 million in losses posted in 2024. Nova Scotia is the only province in Canada where farmers routinely post losses. The last time the agriculture industry turned a profit here was 2016. A new report from Food Banks Canada gives Nova Scotia failing grades in several areas. The 2026 Poverty Report Card shows 26% of Nova Scotians are vulnerable to food insecurity, giving the province an F for poverty measures taken. The province also getting a grade of D for experience of poverty, which looks at things like housing affordability and cost of living. Feed Nova Scotia says the findings confirm long-standing affordability pressures are worsening, and too many Nova Scotia households are struggling to meet basic needs. In sports and baseball, Blue Jays lost another one in Atlanta, 7-3. Red Sox pounded the Orioles, 8-1. Guardians clipped the Yankees, 5-4. The NBA final got underway last night with the Knicks beating the Spurs, 105-95. Now you're up to date. I'm Daryl Good.
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1: Sunny today, but windy. High around 26 inland, 15 at the coast. It'll be clear this evening, then partly cloudy overnight with a windy low of 11. A mix of sun and cloud tomorrow. The wind's easing in the morning. A high 26, again cooler at the water. The humidex near 29. Cloudy Saturday and 19.
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Get up, my job at time in 7:06 after this, right? I know it's a pain having passwords for everything, but there's one thing, one brilliant thing it brought back, and I'll tell you what it is after Spoon's Romantic Traffic on The Wave.

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Get up with Dominic Diamond exactly 7.10 on a day where the temperature is going to be 22 degrees and sunny when we reach the peak round about 2 p.m. You know what? I know it was sunny yesterday, but it was colder than we thought it was going to be. It was that wind coming in off the sea that just took it down a couple of clicks. If you were outside the wind, you know, if you had a bit of a wind block, then it was fine. But once you got into it, it was still a bit chilly. Right, in terms of the commute, everything is okay. Just starting to slow down the last stretch of the Bi-High coming into the West End. That's pretty much it for

0: Now, I forgot a password for an online thing yesterday. And it's a pain, isn't it? All the passwords and the two-factor authentication and everything, right? So, yeah, because it was one of those financial things. So it wasn't just a case of me clicking the button that said, I am a total dummy. Send me a link I can click on to make up more stupid random stuff I'm going to forget the next time I'm on the internet. No. Wasn't that simple. It was one of those ones that asks you to answer the security questions that you set. And you know what, though? I like that part of it. I do. Because all those questions that you set up are based on memories from days of old. What was the make of your first car? What was the name of your first pet? What was the name of your childhood best friend? And I like going back and thinking of those things. I have this theory that one of the positive side effects of two-factor authentication and password reminders is many of us would not remember the name of our childhood best friend by now if it wasn't for those security questions. And I wonder how many childhood friendships have been rekindled after many years dormant because of two-factor password stuff, as you suddenly remember that old pal from the ball pit in the play park and you go, you know what? I'm going to give Douglas a call.
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0: Glass Tiger Someday, 89.9 The Wave. It's getting up with Dominic Diamond, 7.20. Yeah, the commute's good so far today. The only slight trouble, I mean, it's starting to slow down the latter stretch of the by high just when you get past Joseph Howe. Bedford Highway, that's all right, coming down through the exchange. Bridge approaches are okay just now. Starting to get heavy on the McDonald Bridge, though. When was the last time you sat on a fire escape? I haven't been on a good old-fashioned fire escape for ages. I love those things, especially in the summer. When I first went to New York City, I loved the fact that they kind of ran down the back of the apartments. And I would sit out there and smoke a cigarette and think I was in some kind of cool TV series. And it became a thing, right? It was like whenever I went to New York City, I had to just go and sit on a fire escape. And the same with that when I was in Los Angeles, I had to go to... I always used to go to South Central and take a photograph of myself by some gang graffiti, like by the Bloods of the Crips. I was young. I was silly. But I don't think I've been on so much as one single fire escape in Canada. Is that weird? I mean, I'm not doing it intentionally, right? But here's the thing. Fire escapes have a special meaning for me because it was on a fire escape once I was in a rehearsal room rehearsing with my band in Edinburgh and we came outside for a cigarette and who was there? The Proclaimers on the fire escape. And they were like, all right, Dominic. I was like, how are you guys doing? And we chatted away and they were lovely and they invited us in to hear them rehearsing and everything. It was just absolutely fantastic. And then I thought, imagine if I went out in a fire escape in Canada and the Proclaimers were there. And I realised, right, that all those years ago in Edinburgh, when I saw the Proclaimers on the fire escape of that rehearsal studio, that was not, in fact, coincidence. That was the revelation of a special summoning power that I have. Whenever I'm on a fire escape, any fire escape worldwide, at any point in time, I will be able to summon the Proclaimers. Now, you may think that's the worst superpower to be born with. Fair enough. Right? Fair enough. Until the day that we get invaded by aliens whose only vulnerability is close harmony in stringent Scottish accents.
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6: Sunny today, but windy. High around 26 inland, 15 at the coast. It'll be clear this evening, then partly cloudy overnight with a windy low of 11. A mix of sun and cloud tomorrow. The wind's easing in the morning. A high 26, again cooler at the water. The humidex near 29. Cloudy Saturday and 19.

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3: Good morning. A man arrested in Truro after an early morning robbery in Fall River and an assault in Halifax this week is facing a number of charges. RCMP say a man entered a gas station on Highway 2 with his hand in his pocket, indicating he had a weapon and demanding cash before fleeing in a vehicle. Halifax Regional Police advised that a man matching his description had been involved in an assault on a woman at a restaurant about an hour earlier. Man and woman left the area in a gray Kia Soul. Police were able to identify the vehicle's owner as living in Truro. 29-year-old Colby Daniel Scott Smith of East Chester was arrested outside a residence. The victim, a 35-year-old Truro woman, was transported to hospital with non-life-threatening injuries. Smith is charged with robbery, assault, causing a disturbance, driving while prohibited, and two counts of failing to comply with a probation order. Nova Scotia Health is increasing blood collection appointments as patients needing tests grow increasingly frustrated. The health authority cut the available blood draw appointments in the central zone in half after rolling out the new one-person, one-record system in May. The move was to give staff time to train and adjust to the new computer system. However, that left some needing urgent blood tests unable to book an appointment and waiting for weeks. Nova Scotia Health says it should be up to full capacity before the end of June. In the trade war, President Donald Trump's ordered a new tariff of 10% on Canada and several other countries, citing concerns about forced labor in supply chains. This comes after the U.S. Supreme Court ruled his previous broad tariffs were illegal. Prime Minister Mark Carney says Canada already has strong rules against forced labor and will soon introduce new legislation to strengthen them further. Their proposed tariff would not apply to goods that meet Canada-U.S.-Mexico agreement rules. Meanwhile, in Trump's other war, several Republicans joined Democrats in the House of Representatives voting 215 to 208 to end the war with Iran until Congress authorizes it. That's largely symbolic. Even if the motion passes the Senate, it'll likely be vetoed by Trump. In sports in the majors, Braves down to Blue Jays 7-3, Boston beat Baltimore 8-1, Cleveland won a 5-4 decision against the Yankees. The Knicks opened the NBA final with a 105-95 win over San Antonio. Now you're up to date. I'm Daryl Good.
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3: Sunny today, but windy. High around 26 inland, 15 at the coast. It'll be clear this evening, then partly cloudy overnight with a windy low of 11. A mix of sun and cloud tomorrow. The wind's easing in the morning. A high 26, again cooler at the water. The humidex near 29. Cloudy Saturday and 19.

0: Naked Eyes, always something there to remind me. 89.9 The Wave, it's got up with Dominic Diamond. 7:39 on a beautiful sunny day already. Going to rise to a high of 22 degrees and going to be even warmer tomorrow. Well, no, about the same, actually. 22 degrees tomorrow. No, 24 degrees tomorrow. It's going to be warmer. Right. The 89.9 The Wave Vogue Optical Web Pole. Commute's fine, by the way. Nothing to worry about. You can get back. No, back here. Back to me. Excellent. I mean, the bridges are busy, as you would expect. It's 7:39 on a work day. Both bridges busy. The McDonald's slightly heavier. The approach to the McKay's all right, actually. Circuit's going pretty well today. Right, the 89.9 Away Vogue Optical Web Poll. Today is asking you, should all businesses offer cash as a payment option? Go to 89.9away.fm. Have your say. The only cash I ever have is after I drop the beer cans off at the bottle depot. We got a load of garbage bags full of empty cans just now, and my wife said on Monday, oh, I'll take them down to the bottle depot. I said, you will not, because then she gets the cash, and it's my cash. I'm the one who drinks the beer. She drinks wine, you know, so she's contributing maybe 10 cents a day to the empties recycling fund. I drink around $3 worth of empties a week. That's my money. No court in the land would judge against me. I worry, though, that I'm so desperate to get the cash from the bottle drop-off that I'm almost like Gollum in The Lord of the Rings. I'm like, leave my cans, my precious cans. You get way more money for empties in Calgary than Halifax. When I lived out there, of course you do. That's why people move out west for work. My local bottle depot out in Calgary used to give another 5% extra if you posted a hashtag on social media to say that you were there. So, and a photograph. So every month people would see a post from me from the bottle depot, but I didn't want to make it look like I was just doing this for the 5% extra cash. So I pretended it was part of a series on gritty urban photography that I was making. Yeah, just take a photo in the bottle depot, hashtag it, add an Instagram filter, boom. Oh yeah, part of my exhibition. It was great. I ended up in the Louvre.
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5: Sunny today, but windy. High around 26 inland, 15 at the coast. It'll be clear this evening, then partly cloudy overnight with a windy low of 11. A mix of sun and cloud tomorrow. The wind's easing in the morning. A high 26, again cooler at the water. The humidex near 29. Cloudy Saturday and 19.
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0: Tiffany, still trapped in that never-ending shopping mall. It's get up with Dominic Diamond, 7:50. The commute's a decent one today. It's just slowing down now. The Buy High coming into the West End, that's backed up to Dumbrack. Trying to get over to Halifax from Dartmouth. It's pretty good today, actually. Slow on the McDonald Bridge itself. The approaches are, yeah, they're fairly chunking up now. In terms of the McKay Bridge, the bridge itself isn't too bad. The approaches, the circus just backed up to Burnside, so that's not too bad, is it? Bedford, as always, a shining beacon of commutability, as per. Likewise, Sackville, everything up there is pretty good. In terms of coming up from the south, the Cove Roads are okay. Herring Cove Road, just slow after you get to Cowie Hill Road. That could be the cockroaches. Did you hear about that? Oh, man. Absolute cockroach explosion in Cowie Hill. There was an article about it in the CBC. Yeah, it was, according to Jesse Roach of Scotia Pest Control. Yes, the person from Scotia Pest Control is called Jesse Roach. The article is about cockroaches. Brilliant. She says over the last half decade, there's been an incredible increase in calls for cockroaches. The worst pest we have here right now. Remember there was that other story recently and it was about the rats. That was over in Dartmouth. Where was that? Highfield Park. Remember that story recently? Rats in the cars chewing the stuff up. Yeah. Roach said one factor in the recent explosion in cockroach numbers is people are not getting ahead of the problem. She says you've got to address it immediately. Move all appliances, clean everything, spray consistently with pesticides. I wish I'd followed those rules when it came to having kids. Maybe I wouldn't be infested with those now as well. There's a woman called Heather Dunning who lives on Herring Cove Road. She said that her building is infested with cockroaches and mice and bed bugs and sometimes snakes. Have you ever heard that? Have you ever woken up in the morning and found a snake just wandering? I've not done that. That's scary. But if you're looking for positives, Cowie Hill Cockroaches, fantastic name for a softball team. In fact, I almost want to start my own softball team in Cowie Hill just so I can call it the Cowie Hill Cockroaches.
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1: Good morning. Cape Breton Regional Police are investigating a fatal stabbing in Whitney Pier that left a man dead. Officers responded to Frederick Street around 11:30 yesterday morning, found a man suffering stab wounds. He was taken to hospital and later died. Police say a suspect vehicle had fled the scene and was followed towards New Waterford, but officers ended the pursuit for safety reasons. The vehicle was later stopped near Orangedale around 1 in the afternoon. Two men were arrested. No word yet on charges, and the major crime unit's investigating. The province has granted an oil and gas company more time to post the required deposit for two offshore exploration licenses. The Canada Nova Scotia Offshore Energy Regulator awarded the two licenses worth $210 million to Inceptio Oil and Gas Limited in April. Under those licenses, the company had until June 1st to make a $52.5 million deposit, but failed to do so. So the regulators now granted an extension until August 5th. Farm income in Nova Scotia improved last year, but most farmers were still in the red. Data released by Stats Canada for received net farm income, representing the actual profits or losses, shows Nova Scotia farmers lost $14 million, although that was better than the $53 million in losses posted in 2024. Nova Scotia is the only province in Canada where farmers routinely post losses. The last time the agriculture industry turned a profit here was 2016. A new report from Food Banks Canada gives Nova Scotia failing grades in several areas. The 2026 Poverty Report card shows 26% of Nova Scotians are vulnerable to food insecurity, giving the province an F for poverty measures taken. The province also getting a grade of D for experience of poverty, which looks at things like housing affordability and cost of living. Feed Nova Scotia says the findings confirm long-standing affordability pressures are worsening, and too many Nova Scotia households are struggling to meet basic needs. In sports and baseball, Blue Jays lost another one in Atlanta, 7-3. Red Sox pounded the Orioles, 8-1. Guardians clipped the Yankees, 5-4. The NBA final got underway last night with the Knicks beating the Spurs, 105-95. Now you're up to date. I'm Daryl Good.
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0: Weather on 89.9 The Wave.
1: Sunny today, but windy. High around 26 inland, 15 at the coast. It'll be clear this evening, then partly cloudy overnight with a windy low of 11. A mix of sun and cloud tomorrow. The wind's easing in the morning. A high 26, again cooler at the water. The humidex near 29. Cloudy Saturday and 19.

Whitney Houston on 89.9, and we've got up with Dominic Diamond. All right, kids, ahead of the QMJHL draft tomorrow, which happens at the Scotiabank Arena, I'll be telling you why the league that the Mooseheads play in is utterly unique. That's coming up after Bonnie Raitt.

Bonnie Raitt on 89.9 The Wave. It's got up with Dominic Dammon. It's exactly 10 minutes past 8. How are we doing out there? You're doing good in terms of the commute. There's not really a lot that's bothering you. A little bit slow coming across the approach to the Mackay Bridge, but it's just backed up to Burnside. McDonald's a little bit chunky on the Halifax side coming into the peninsula. It's pretty good. The Bye High, it's a little bit busy back to Bearslake, but again, that's normal for this time of the day. All right, kids, pay attention. Time to learn some more stuff. Dominic!

right, big thing happening tomorrow, Scotiabank Centre. It is the QJMHL draft. Free entry if you want to go and see it. You can get tickets online. 7:30 tomorrow is round one, and then Saturday 10 a.m. is rounds 2 to 10. To see who the next generation of Moosehead stars are going to be. Now, here's what's special about the

0: Quebec Major Junior Hockey League. There's lots of teams in it with singular names. Most North American sports teams have plural names. The Blue Jays, the Maple Leafs. Not the Maple Leafs, though. That's always annoyed me. The Boston Bruins, the New England Patriots. For years, there was only... there's not one singular team name in the NFL. I'm pretty sure there's no singular team name in the NBA. Or the baseball. For years, there was only three in the NHL. Colorado Avalanche. Wasn't the Avalanches, although the Avalanches is a great band, if you wanted to Google them. Tampa Bay Lightning. Minnesota Wild. Then you had the Seattle Kraken come along to make it four. Krakens, oh, that's one of my least favourite plurals. If ever there was a plural that should be the same as the singular, it's the Norwegian Sea Monster. Especially because there has never, to my knowledge, been a movie or a story that's featured more than one Kraken. Right? If there is, let me know. That Kraken's a very overrated monster, in my opinion. It's got a few big tentacles and a mouth. I know what my dad would say. Punch it in the nose, Dominic. That'll sort it out. My dad said he did that to sharks in the oceans of the world when he was in the Merchant Navy. It's true, kids, right? If one approached him while he was swimming off the boat, said he would just punch him in the nose. My dad says a lot of things, though. I think my dad dished out that tactic with anything I was scared of when I was a kid. Sharks, punch him in the nose. Wasps, punch him in the nose. Stephen Gibson, punch him in the nose. You don't have to worry about Stephen Gibson. He was a bully at my school. But I don't know about you kids. Have you ever tried to punch a wasp in the nose? That's even harder than trying to land one on Stephen Gibson. But in the QMJHL, in terms of singular teams, you've got Phoenix de Sherbrooke, Blainville Boisbriand Armada. How did the fans come up with catchy chants for that team, eh? You know, you got Let's Go Mooseheads. Let's Go Blainville Boisbriand Armada. It's harder. Rimouski Oceanic, singular name. Also sounds like an aftershave. By Como Dracar, which I'm pretty sure is an aftershave, some kind of cologne. Acadie Bathurst Titan, sounds like the name of a TV show about a guy called Acadie Bathurst, who has superpowers, but a really irritating weakness that's so random it has to be crowbarred in there awkwardly by the writers. You know, like his powers are rendered null by pollen, or he has super strength, but he gets killed by strawberry jam.
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0: Huey Lewis in the news. Power of Love, 899 The Wave has got up with Dominic Diamond. It's 819. The commute's been pretty good so far today, and it's still all right. Stickiness on both bridges coming from Dartmouth into Halifax. Not as bad as we've seen it in the past. Probably the McKay a bit quicker than the McDonald just now. It's slow-ish coming in the Bi-High. Backed up to Bears Lake, really, but not like a solid backup, you know, stop and go. Bedford's all right. Yep. So it is, I haven't done one of these special days for a long time. Apparently it's a shopping cart day. Yeah, that's a bit too weird for me. On the website that has all these things, the special days, they'll normally have, like, the reason that today is shopping cart day, it will say, like, National Shopping Cart Day was invented by Frank Morrison, who has a grocery store in Wilmington, Alabama. He made a video about shopping carts and it went viral, so he decided he would do it every year. No, nothing like that today. No one is claiming shopping cart day at all. Which means that special day's website is just making stuff up now. Willy-nilly. Off their own steam. We've already had all the killer from them, now it's just filler. They're just picking random stuff now to celebrate the day's shopping cart day. Nobody wants to celebrate shopping carts. I bet the same person who decided it was going to be shopping cart day will also be preparing to give us the following utterly pointless, unnecessary days of celebration. National Paperclip Day. Standing in the wet patch in your socks day. Intestines Month. International Day for people who have lost an eyebrow. International Day for people who have found an eyebrow. Down the back of the sofa, next to a couple of Scrabble letters and a quarter. International Day Day, where we just celebrate days. National Scottish Radio Announcer Day. No, that's gone too far.
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9: Sunny today, but windy. High around 26 inland, 15 at the coast. It'll be clear this evening, then partly cloudy overnight with a windy low of 11. A mix of sun and cloud tomorrow. The wind's easing in the morning. A high 26, again cooler at the water. The humidex near 29. Cloudy Saturday and 19.

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4: Good morning. A man arrested in Truro after an early morning robbery in Fall River and an assault in Halifax this week is facing a number of charges. RCMP say a man entered a gas station on Highway 2 with his hand in his pocket, indicating he had a weapon and demanding cash before fleeing in a vehicle. Halifax Regional Police advised that a man matching his description had been involved in an assault on a woman at a restaurant about an hour earlier. Man and woman left the area in a gray Kia Soul. Police were able to identify the vehicle's owner as living in Truro. 29-year-old Colby Daniel Scott Smith of East Chester was arrested outside a residence. The victim, a 35-year-old Truro woman, was transported to hospital with non-life-threatening injuries. Smith is charged with robbery, assault, causing a disturbance, driving while prohibited, and two counts of failing to comply with a probation order. Nova Scotia Health is increasing blood collection appointments as patients needing tests grow increasingly frustrated. The health authority cut the available blood draw appointments in the central zone in half after rolling out the new one-person, one-record system in May. The move was to give staff time to train and adjust to the new computer system. However, that left some needing urgent blood tests unable to book an appointment and waiting for weeks. Nova Scotia Health says it should be up to full capacity before the end of June. In the trade war, President Donald Trump's ordered a new tariff of 10% on Canada and several other countries, citing concerns about forced labor in supply chains. This comes after the U.S. Supreme Court ruled his previous broad tariffs were illegal. Prime Minister Mark Carney says Canada already has strong rules against forced labor and will soon introduce new legislation to strengthen them further. Their proposed tariff would not apply to goods that meet Canada-U.S.-Mexico agreement rules. Meanwhile, in Trump's other war, several Republicans joined Democrats in the House of Representatives voting 215 to 208 to end the war with Iran until Congress authorizes it. That's largely symbolic. Even if the motion passes the Senate, it'll likely be vetoed by Trump. In sports in the majors, Braves down to Blue Jays 7-3, Boston beat Baltimore 8-1, Cleveland won a 5-4 decision against the Yankees. The Knicks opened the NBA final with a 105-95 win over San Antonio. Now you're up to date. I'm Daryl Good.
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4: Sunny today, but windy. High around 26 inland, 15 at the coast. It'll be clear this evening, then partly cloudy overnight with a windy low of 11. A mix of sun and cloud tomorrow. The wind's easing in the morning. A high 26, again cooler at the water. The humidex near 29. Cloudy Saturday and 19.

0: Belinda Carlisle on 89.9 Wave. It's Get Up with Dominic Down. It is 8.39. A round of applause for the commute today. Been pretty good. Well done, everybody. No major incidents. It's still a little bit slow coming in the Bi-High from Bears Lake onwards into the west end of Halifax. But remember, you've always got your alternatives there. You can come off on Washmore Lake Drive and coming on Main Avenue. You can come down Lacewood Drive. They're all much, much easier to get through just now. In terms of coming from Dartmouth into Halifax, the McKay Bridge is good. I would say good. By the circ approaching that is good as well. McDonald's still a little bit slow. Bedford, look at you. Fantastic up that way. The 89.9 Away Vogue Optical web poll today is asking you, should all businesses offer cash as payment options? Go to 89.9wave.fm and have your say. Yesterday, the question was, should Nova Scotia go for separation like Alberta and Quebec are considering? 81% of you said no. Glad we put that nonsense to bed. Anyway, back to cash, right? I said earlier, the only cash I have is when I drop the bottles off at the beer recycling bottle depot thing. Used to have a lot of cash. I used to love cash. Do you remember when you were young, when you got paid in cash? If you're older than me or as old as me, you'd get your wages at the end of the week, proper folding money in your pocket. And you felt like a real man. Oh, it was great. Or a real woman. Best real man I knew when I was a kid was my great uncle Jim. He was an entrepreneur, shall we say. In the same way the Corleone family and the Godfather are entrepreneurs. He was a giant of a man. Killed a man in a fight once. Did time. Oh, Uncle Jim was old school, you know. And a giant of a man. And he would come up, they had a caravan on the caravan site in my hometown in Arbroath, huge big caravan site, lots of lovely big static caravans. And they'd come through on their holidays, and we would love it when they did, the Uncle Jim and my great auntie Margaret. His Uncle Jim would walk in and he'd go, "Here's a penny for the bairns." And he had a fistful of money, and he would just slap it down on the table. And it would be like that kind of pile of gold guarded by the dragon in The Hobbit. It seemed massive to us kids, and it was just like, oh yes. And he would always hold one back. He'd say, "Oh, hang on, I got one more for you kids." And he'd hold up, and it would be like a couple of 50 pence pieces, so a lot of money back then, 1972, 73. And he would say, "On you go, this goes to whoever can take it." And he said, "We could keep it if we could prize it from his hand." That was impossible. We'd be hanging off his fingers. But he was so strong, this man, that trying to get that last little bit of cash from his fist was like trying to remove the sword Excalibur from the stone in Arthurian legends. He was, oh, what an amazing man. I was lucky to have him in my family.
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6: Sunny today, but windy. High around 26 inland, 15 at the coast. It'll be clear this evening, then partly cloudy overnight with a windy low of 11. A mix of sun and cloud tomorrow. The wind's easing in the morning. A high 26, again cooler at the water. The humidex near 29. Cloudy Saturday and 19.
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0: The Clash, Should I Stay or Should I Go? 89.9 The Wave. It's got up with Dominic Diamond. All right. National Shopping Cart Day today. I was saying that earlier. Yeah, I know. What idiot thought we needed to celebrate shopping carts? Come on. Although, there's one local shopping cart that I think is worthy of celebrating. I don't know if you remember this one. This was a couple of years ago now. And in Bears Lake, one winner. It was, you know, you end up with a massive piles of snow, right, when they're clearing the snow. And there was a pile of snow. It must have been about 40 foot high. Right at the top of it, at the summit, was a shopping cart. And not one of the little ones. Oh, no, the full-size ones. Right, and it was right up there. And I thought, that's worth celebrating. That's an incredible achievement. It's not easy to get a shopping cart up the top of a snowbank, is it? I thought, you know, this is probably a guy who's probably climbed Everest at some point. He's probably a professional mountaineer. You know, he's probably had to put crampons and lines and everything to get that shopping trolley up to the top. I thought, that's the kind of guy we want as mayor of the HRM. That's the kind of guy that would get the infrastructure sorted out. But then I thought, maybe it's not a highly skilled mountaineer who's managed to get that shopping cart up the top of a 40-foot high snowbank. Maybe it's an extraordinarily skilled snowplow driver who's seen this shopping trolley just in normal snow and has actually pushed the snow on either side, forcing the shopping car up to the top of what is now a man-made snowbank. That's an engineer. If you were that guy who did that, I want to hear from you.
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0: Paul Carrick, Don't Shed a Tear on 89.9 The Wave. It's Get Up with Dominic Diamond, about to start the music marathon. Now, what can I tell you about the song that's coming up in track two? It was the best-selling single of 1999. Yeah, best-selling single in the US, 1999. And also best-selling single, I think, in the UK of that year as well. And there was a lot of controversy because the girl who released this, when she released it, was 18 years old. And it's a very naughty song. It takes something that was quite an innocuous image device from stories of our childhood and rampantly sexualizes it. Disgusting stuff. I'm appalled. I'm going to write a strongly worded letter to my local councillor. But you can listen to the song. It's track two of a music marathon, which starts now.
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Luba, how many rivers to cross on 89.9 The Wave? It's Get Up with Dominic Diamond. Hello. 9-11. And, yeah. Hall & Oates. A Kiss on my list. Worst shopping trip ever. Me, I've got eggplant, bagels, and some chocolate almond milk. That's what I'm getting afterwards.

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La Isla Bonita. Madonna saying, right, that's enough, Dominic, off you go. You got things to do, places to be, people to ignore. Listen, have a lovely day. Super sunny today, but that wind's going to not only make it feel a little bit cooler, but will also mean it's more dangerous to get a sunburn. So remember, slap on the sunscreen, yeah? And we'll reconvene tomorrow, God willing. Candy in the bag, be on the way.

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6: Sunny today, but windy, high around 26 inland, 15 at the coast. It'll be clear this evening, then partly cloudy overnight with a windy low of 11. A mix of sun and cloud tomorrow, the wind's easing in the morning, a high 26, again cooler at the water, the humidex near 29, cloudy Saturday and 19.
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1: We've unlocked the vaults, and we're replaying Casey Kasem's American Top 40, the 80s. This week is from June 11th, 1988. That's when Poison wanted nothing but a good time. Brenda Russell played her piano in the dark, and Belinda Carlisle drew a circle in the sand. You'll hear those songs, all the Top 40 hits, and the long-distance dedications from June 11th, 1988, right here on Casey Kasem's American Top 40, the 80s.
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3: Weather on 89.9 The Wave.
4: Sunny today, but windy. High around 26 inland, 15 at the coast. It'll be clear this evening, then partly cloudy overnight with a windy low of 11. A mix of sun and cloud tomorrow. The wind's easing in the morning. A high 26, again cooler at the water. The humidex near 29. Cloudy Saturday and 19.
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1: We've unlocked the vaults, and we're replaying Casey Kasem's American Top 40, the 80s. This week is from June 11th, 1988. That's when Poison wanted nothing but a good time. Brenda Russell played her piano in the dark, and Belinda Carlisle drew a circle in the sand. You'll hear those songs, all the Top 40 hits, and the long-distance dedications from June 11th, 1988, right here on Casey Kasem's American Top 40, the 80s.
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1: Sunny today, but windy. High around 26 inland, 15 at the coast. It'll be clear this evening, then partly cloudy overnight with a windy low of 11. A mix of sun and cloud tomorrow. The wind's easing in the morning. A high 26, again cooler at the water. The humidex near 29. Cloudy Saturday and 19.
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5: Weather on 89.9 The Wave.
6: Sunny today, but windy. High around 26 inland, 15 at the coast. It'll be clear this evening, then partly cloudy overnight with a windy low of 11. A mix of sun and cloud tomorrow. The wind's easing in the morning. A high 26, again cooler at the water. The humidex near 29. Cloudy Saturday and 19.
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Zass Jordan, that's so hard. Greatest hits for the Maritimes and Joan Jett. I love rock and roll. Kicking off 2 o'clock for us. I'm Nathan. He's singing about Seymour, Indiana. Yeah, just a simple life growing up in a small town. Here's John Mellencamp.

0: Bob Seger, Night Moves, Greatest Hits for the Maritimes and Trooper, General Hand Grenade. I'm Nathan. Whenever a cruise ship is in the news lately, it hasn't been for positive reasons, except this news story. Carnival Cruise Line passenger is a hero after he jumped in the water to save a man who fell in. That would be my biggest fear, falling in the water. An 84-year-old man fell off the cruise ship into the water, and this man removed his shoes and without a moment's hesitation leapt into the water and saved the elderly man. I'm impressed the 84-year-old was still alive, because I've never been on a cruise ship before, but that would be quite the fall and quite the hard impact on the water. Now, like I said, I've never been on a cruise ship. I've been on the ferry to Newfoundland before, and looking down over the edge there absolutely terrifies me. So good on this guy. Good on this guy for jumping in and saving the elderly man. And like I said, finally, a nice cruise ship story.
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2: 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What was the name of your childhood best friend? 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

0: Great Big Sea, consequence free. Greatest hits for the Maritimes, and of course you always think Alan Doyle when you think of Great Big Sea. But what about the other guy, Sean McCann? Yeah, he's busy doing his thing as well. Got a couple of Maritime gigs actually coming up next month. The SOS Sink or Swim Tour will arrive at Carlton July 3rd in Halifax, and Victoria Playhouse PEI the following day on July the 5th. So not sure what if Alan's going to be around, but if you want to see Sean McCann, you can check that out.
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2: Sunny today, but windy. High around 26 inland, 15 at the coast. It'll be clear this evening, then partly cloudy overnight with a windy low of 11. A mix of sun and cloud tomorrow. The wind's easing in the morning. A high 26, again cooler at the water. The humidex near 29. Cloudy Saturday at 19.

0: Greatest hits for the Maritimes, that is Luba and Let It Go. Soft Cell, Tainted Love. Before that, I'm Nathan. 89.9 The Wave, Vogue Optical Web Poll question. 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Yep, you don't have to. You can have a debit only or machine only, that sort of thing. Digital payments are faster, reduce checkout errors, and eliminate the need for staff to count tills, make bank runs, and worry about theft. But some people are very upset if they can't pay with cash. So should all businesses offer cash as a payment option? 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

break. It's like 10,000 spoons when all you need is a knife. It's meeting the man of my dreams and then meeting his beautiful wife.

0: Eddie Grant, Electric Avenue. Greatest hits for the Maritimes and ironic Alanis Morissette. If I were to say to you, should there be a limit on how much money somebody should have or be worth? At some point, is it not unnecessary? We're going to have our world's first trillionaire very soon. And you know exactly who it is. It's going to be Elon. And SpaceX is going public. And it's expected his net worth will go to $988 billion. Now, he doesn't have that in the bank in cash, but he'll be very close to becoming a trillionaire, and I would imagine he would achieve that status by the end of the year. So would there be an amount of money in your mind? Like if somebody has $1 billion, should you get cut off or just keep going?
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2: 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And who was there? The Proclaimers on the fire escape. They're like, "All right, Dominic." I'm saying, "How are you guys doing?" Imagine if I went out in a fire escape in Canada and the Proclaimers were there. And I realised, right, that all those years ago in Edinburgh, when I saw the Proclaimers on the fire escape of that rehearsal studio, that was not, in fact, coincidence. That was the revelation of a special summoning power that I have. Whenever I'm on a fire escape, I will be able to summon the Proclaimers.
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0: for the Maritimes, Love Is. That is Alana Miles and Roxette, Listen to Your Heart. A moment before that, we were talking about the fact that Elon Musk is set to become the world's first trillionaire, and that should happen most likely this year. SpaceX is going public, and it's anticipated he'll be worth $988 billion at that time. And here's the thing. It's hard to imagine how much money that is. So if we do it in terms of time, and I know we've had this conversation before. So let's say you have 1 million seconds. A million seconds is like 11 days. Okay, that's a million. If you have a billion, you have 31.7 years. A billion seconds is about 37 years. So even a million to a billion is crazy. Now, go to a trillion seconds. That is what Elon Musk is expected to become, a trillionaire. So a million seconds is 11 days. A billion seconds is 31 years. A trillion seconds is 31,000 years. 31,000. So that's the difference between 1 billion and 1 trillion.
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7: Clear skies this evening, then partly cloudy overnight, a low of 11. For Friday, a mix of sun and cloud, high tomorrow of 26. And for Saturday, mainly cloudy and a high of 19.

0: Greatest hits for the Maritimes and Odd, Someone Who's Cool with Rod Stewart, and the Motown song before that. I'm Nathan. A very good afternoon to you, and very exciting if you're a fan of junior hockey in the city. The draft will be held tomorrow and Saturday at Scotiabank Center. Round one is tomorrow at 7:30, and rounds 2 and 12 will continue on Saturday. It is free to get in if you want to go watch the draft. And our Mooseheads, by the way, will pick 7th and also 3rd. We got that pick from the Rimouski Oceanic. So there will be 2 Mooseheads picks in round 1 tomorrow.
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1: Good afternoon. The province is calling on CUPE to put the government's latest offer before its members as the long-term care strike continues. Over 3,500 workers in long-term care have been striking since April 13th, demanding wage increases to keep pace with the cost of living. Seniors and Long-Term Care Minister Barbara Adams is calling on CUPE to let its membership vote on their offer.
2: We are hopeful that CUPE will take it to its members. That is the request that we have for them. There are nearly 28,000 health professionals in acute care, home care, and in long-term care who have already accepted the offer. And sadly, we know that some are leaving one long-term care facility to go across the street. They're voting with their feet.
1: Government offer, similar to what's been accepted by other bargaining units, includes wage increases of between 12 and 24% over 4 years, along with improvements to pension plans and shift premiums. CUPE says that still leaves many employees short of earning a livable wage. A 53-year-old man is facing several charges for an impaired driving crash in Austria Lake. RCMP say emergency crews responded to a single vehicle collision on Austria Lake Road on Monday afternoon. Dodge Caravan reportedly struck a tree and the driver then fled into the woods. He was later located and arrested with the help of a drone and a Halifax Police canine unit. Stephen Gordon Miller of Pleasant Point has since been charged with impaired driving, refusing a breath demand, driving while prohibited, resisting arrest, and taking a vehicle without consent. He's due back in court on July 6th. The Houston government says it's willing to work with the Annapolis Valley Regional Library Board after it announced the closure of 5 branches this week. The Library Board is blaming the decision to close branches in Kenful, Hansport, Lawrencetown, Middleton, and Port Williams on stagnant government funding. Premier Tim Houston says his government continues to value the province's libraries.
3: So we have great respect for our library network, which is actually why, in a time when we went through a very difficult budget, I don't know if you folks noticed, but it was kind of a difficult budget. We maintained library funding. Like, there was no cuts to library funding.
1: Houston says he's not aware of the Valley Regional Library requesting bridge funding this year, like the province had provided in past years before it made the decision to close the branches. Premier also suggested the library board has special reserve funds that should be allowed to be accessed before it closes branches. Meanwhile, Communities, Culture, Tourism, and Heritage Minister Dave Ritzy says he has requested a meeting with the library board.
4: You know, it's a devastating decision to close libraries. And we want to make sure we understand how we got to that point. And, you know, that was a decision by an independent board, the local board. And we'd like to sit down and have a conversation with them.
1: Nothing is done to save the 5 branches. They'll close their doors for good on July 20th. Nova Scotia Health is reporting a successful recruitment campaign with a net gain of nearly 200 doctors for the last fiscal year. 278 new doctors began practicing in the province for the fiscal year that ended March 31st. That was a 10% increase over the previous year. After accounting for retirements and departures, the province saw a net gain of 199 doctors. New physicians that began practicing in Nova Scotia last year include 111 new family physicians and 167 specialists. 40% of those new recruits were trained internationally. Province also welcomed the first class of 30 medical students to its new Cape Breton Medical Campus this year, with those graduates expected to practice family medicine in rural areas of the province. Nova Scotia is launching a new mining roundtable that aims to grow the province's mining industry and identify new opportunities. Roundtable will consist of government and industry leaders and will begin meeting later this month. It'll report directly to Natural Resources Minister Tory Rushton. Rushton says the roundtable will help advise government on regulation, investment, and opportunity.
5: It's about putting the sector together and having fulsome conversations together, inviting other departments to come in and have a conversation and work on the mining strategy, the critical mineral strategy that the province has introduced in 2024, and just promoting the sector together and seeing what the opportunities do lay ahead for Nova Scotia.
1: Rushton says the goal is to support responsible resource development and ensure that communities and workers benefit from the industry's growth. The provincial roundtable announcement came on the same day that Ottawa announced a new National Mining and Minerals Workforce Alliance that'll focus on skills training in the sector. In sports, Game 2 of the Stanley Cup Final goes tonight in Carolina, with Vegas leading the Hurricanes 1-0 in the best-of-7 series. And in the majors, the struggling Blue Jays continue their series in Atlanta. Now you're up to date. I'm Jeff Goodfellow.
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1: Clear skies this evening, then partly cloudy overnight, a low of 11. For Friday, a mix of sun and cloud, a high tomorrow of 26. And for Saturday, mainly cloudy and a high of 19.

Greatest hits for the Maritime, Strange Advance We Run, and Michael Jackson's Bad. I'm Nathan, hope the afternoon treating you well. Here's Sophie B. Hawkins, Damn, I Wish I Was Your Lover.

0: She Ain't Pretty, the Northern Pike's greatest hits for the Maritimes, Phil Collins, Philip Bailey, Easy Lover, and Sophie B. Hawkins, Damn, I Wish I Was Your Lover, and a very taboo song back in the day. Yes, it is about a same-sex relationship. And when that song came out in 1992, most people straight over their heads, but according to songfacts.com, that is exactly what this is about. It was a big hit for Sophie in 1992 as it peaked at number 5. We've got lots more coming up, including Manfred Mann, Blinded by the Light.
1: We've unlocked the vaults and we're replaying Casey Kasem's American Top 40, the 80s. This week is from June 11th, 1988. That's when Poison wanted nothing but a good time. Brenda Russell played her piano in the dark, and Belinda Carlisle drew a circle in the sand. You'll hear those songs, all the top 40 hits, and the long-distance dedications from June 11th, 1988, right here on Casey Kasem's American Top 40, the 80s.
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0: Greatest hits for the Maritimes and Howard Jones. Things can only get better. Random information for you, and most of us probably have this in our refrigerator right now. How many of these things do you have? Vinegar, mustard, hot sauce, peanut butter, fish sauce, soy sauce, ketchup. All of those things, according to experts, do not need to go in the fridge. Now, peanut butter, for example, if it's natural or homemade, yeah, you should put that in the fridge. So there definitely are exceptions to the rule. But I know when I go to the grocery store and you stock up on mustard and ketchup and hot sauce, it stays in the pantry. And then once you run out and you open it, after you're done using it, it goes back in the fridge until it's empty. That's how it works in our house. Turns out we don't need to do it.
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2: Clear skies this evening, then partly cloudy overnight, a low of 11. For Friday, a mix of sun and cloud, a high tomorrow of 26. And for Saturday, mainly cloudy and a high of 19.

0: 5 long years. It's Colin James' greatest hits for the Maritimes, and he's going to be fairly busy this summer, although it will be Western Canada, Manitoba West, a lot of Alberta, and a lot of BC shows and some U.S. dates. The only Maritime gig he has is going to be in Nova Scotia, New Brunswick, where he's playing in St. John at the KV Music Fest. That's coming up in early September. I think that's Labor Day weekend he's going to be performing there, but other than that, no other Maritime dates to speak of. Let's keep rolling as we approach 5 and the All Ladies Feel Good Drive Home. Queen is next.
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1: Good afternoon. Police say a suspicious death in Antigonish County has now been deemed a homicide. Police are also probing possible connections with a series of suspicious fires. Officers responded to a residential fire in Upper Big Tracadie just before 8:30 p.m. on Sunday night. After the fire was brought under control, a man was found deceased outside near the property. Medical examiner has now confirmed the death was a homicide. Investigators are also now looking into four other suspicious fires in Upper Big Tracadie, Mulgrave, and Haverbushy that happened the same night. Mounties believe the incidents were targeted, but say they are not connected to a separate homicide in West Arm Tracadie last month. The Houston government says it's willing to work with the Annapolis Valley Regional Library Board after it announced the closure of five branches this week. The Library Board is blaming the decision to close branches in Kenful, Hansport, Lawrencetown, Middleton, and Port Williams on stagnant government funding. Premier Tim Houston says his government continues to value the province's libraries.
2: So we have great respect for our library network, which is actually why in a time when we went through a very difficult budget, I don't know if you folks noticed, but it was kind of a difficult budget. We maintained library funding. Like, there was no cuts to library funding.
1: Houston says he's not aware of the Valley Regional Library requesting bridge funding this year like the province had provided in past years before it made the decision to close the branches. Premier also suggested the library board has special reserve funds that should be allowed to be accessed before it closes branches. Meanwhile, Communities, Culture, Tourism, and Heritage Minister Dave Ritzy says he has requested a meeting with the library board.
3: You know, it's a devastating decision to close libraries. And we want to make sure we understand how we got to that point. And, you know, that was a decision by an independent board, the local board, and we'd like to sit down and have a conversation with them.
1: Nothing is done to save the five branches. They'll close their doors for good on July 20th. The province is calling on CUPE to put the government's latest offer before its members as the long-term care strike continues. Over 3,500 workers in long-term care have been striking since April 13th, demanding wage increases to keep pace with the cost of living. Seniors and Long-Term Care Minister Barbara Adams is calling on CUPE to let its membership vote on their offer.
4: We are hopeful that CUPE will take it to its members. That is the request that we have for them. There are nearly 28,000 health professionals in acute care, home care, and in long-term care who have already accepted the offer. And sadly, we know that some are leaving one long-term care facility to go across the street. They're voting with their feet.
1: Government offer, similar to what's been accepted by other bargaining units, includes wage increases of between 12 and 24% over 4 years, along with improvements to pension plans and shift premiums. CUPE says that still leaves many employees short of earning a livable wage. Nova Scotia Health is reporting a successful recruitment campaign with a net gain of nearly 200 doctors for the last fiscal year. 278 new doctors began practicing in the province for the fiscal year that ended March 31st. That was a 10% increase over the previous year. After accounting for retirements and departures, the province saw a net gain of 199 doctors. New physicians that began practicing in Nova Scotia last year include 111 new family physicians and 167 specialists. 40% of those new recruits were trained internationally. Province also welcomed the first class of 30 medical students to its new Cape Breton Medical Campus this year, with those graduates expected to practice family medicine in rural areas of the province. The province's education department has now banned a short story by Ernest Hemingway that had been part of an online grade 12 English course. Hemingway's story contains a dozen mentions of the N-word, which outraged many students, parents, and members of the African Nova Scotian community. Education Minister Brendan McGuire says it was an unfortunate incident.
5: It's not something that is on an authorized learning resource list, which is the list that teachers use. But we do recognize and realize that teachers should be able to bring in new resources. Unfortunately, this was one that brought great offense, obviously, it's been dealt with.
1: McGuire says while it's important that teachers have the flexibility to bring in their own resources, the department will work to make sure that those resources are better vetted going forward. Nova Scotia is launching a new mining roundtable that aims to grow the province's mining industry and identify new opportunities. Roundtable will consist of government and industry leaders and will begin meeting later this month. It'll report directly to Natural Resources Minister Tory Rushton. Rushton says the roundtable will help advise government on regulation, investment, and opportunity.
6: It's about putting the sector together and having fulsome conversations together, inviting other departments to come in and have a conversation and work on the mining strategy, the critical mineral strategy that the province has introduced in 2024, and just promoting the sector together and seeing what the opportunities do lay ahead for Nova Scotia.
1: Rushton says the goal is to support responsible resource development and ensure that communities and workers benefit from the industry's growth. The provincial roundtable announcement came on the same day that Ottawa announced a new National Mining and Minerals Workforce Alliance that will focus on skills training in the sector. In sports, Game 2 of the Stanley Cup Final goes tonight in Carolina, with Vegas leading the Hurricanes 1-0 in the best-of-7 series. And in the majors, the struggling Blue Jays continue their series in Atlanta. Now you're up to date. I'm Jeff Goodfellow.
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1: Clear skies this evening, then partly cloudy overnight, a low of 11. For Friday, a mix of sun and cloud, high tomorrow of 26. And for Saturday, mainly cloudy and a high of 19.
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Greatest hits for the Maritimes and the All Ladies Feel Good Drive Home. Madonna's Holiday and Duran Duran Rio kicking it off. Here's Rockin' High, and I Will.

0: greatest hits for the Maritimes and Peter Cetera, the glory. Sorry, just glory of love. No, the in the title, glory of love. That's going to do it for the All 80s Feel Good Drive home on this day in 1984. The landmark album by Bruce Springsteen, Born in the USA, is released. It's his seventh album. Already at seven albums in 1984, it would feature seven hit singles, become his big commercial success, and go number one in 11 countries and sell over 30 million copies. So, yeah, and you know the one, right? The back, the jeans and the t-shirt. You know which album we're talking about. And an odd thing happened on this day. In 1988, the world record for hacky sack was set at 48,825 kicks. That was broken in the late 90s. Of course it was, because everyone in the 90s played hacky sack too. 48,825 consecutive kicks. The only thing worse than having to do that would be counting the kicks.
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0: Fast Jordan, Gone Back Again, Greatest Hits for the Maritimes, GPS. I don't know, could you do it with a map if you had to now? I remember when I first moved to the Maritimes, I had maps and all that paper. What was the paper? Was that in, what was the book called? Book of Maps. Anyway, I had one of those and I managed to get, across the country here at safe and sound. I don't know if I could do it anymore. But GPS, you still have to use your head. A woman was recently ticketed for going the wrong way on a highway in New Hampshire. So they stopped her before she killed someone or herself, gave her a ticket. She said, well, hey, GPS told me to do it.
1: We've unlocked the vaults and we're replaying Casey Kasem's American Top 40, the 80s. This week is from June 11th, 1988. That's when Poison wanted nothing but a good time. Brenda Russell played her piano in the dark and Belinda Carlisle drew a circle in the sand. You'll hear those songs, all the Top 40 hits and the long distance dedications from June 11th, 1988, right here on Casey Kasem's American Top 40, the 80s.
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3: Clear skies this evening, then partly cloudy overnight, a low of 11. For Friday, a mix of sun and cloud, a high tomorrow of 26. And for Saturday, mainly cloudy and a high of 19.
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0: Greatest hits for the Maritimes and the police, Every Breath You Take. I'm Nathan, and a very good afternoon and a good evening to you. It's still afternoon at 6 o'clock in June, right? There's just so much daylight, and it's going to continue. 3 weeks from now, though, the days are going to start getting shorter and shorter.
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2: 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And who was there? The Proclaimers on the fire escape. And they're like, "All right, Dominic." I'm saying, "How you guys doing?" Imagine if I went out in a fire escape in Canada and the Proclaimers were there. And I realised, right, that all those years ago in Edinburgh, when I saw the Proclaimers on the fire escape of that rehearsal studio, that was not, in fact, coincidence. That was the revelation of a special summoning power that I have. Whenever I'm on a fire escape, I will be able to summon the Proclaimers.
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1: Clear skies this evening, then partly cloudy overnight, a low of 11. For Friday, a mix of sun and cloud, high tomorrow of 26. And for Saturday, mainly cloudy and a high of 19.

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